0: It's so great. One of my favorite things is when you can hear the performers sniffing when there's a rest, when you're honoring a rest, you hear this sort of bang, bang. It's really funny. It's great. It's how they all get together on the rhythm. The European Soloists, Luxembourg, with the Overture No. 2 by Louise Frank. It's Mozart and the Autosave, coming up next.
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0: So what if you couldn't save your work? You probably write on a computer. There's an autosave feature, right? I know I do. In Mozart's time, you made copies by hand. If you lost them, well, you were sunk. Here's a concerto he wrote for a unique instrument, the basset clarinet. It can go 4 half steps lower than a standard one. The only surviving copy of the concerto was an anonymous rearrangement for standard clarinet. It was sort of retrofitted for the higher instrument. It's kind of like a Chippendale chest of drawers with one of the drawers missing. So you got to get somebody to make a new drawer. And they're doing the best they can, but sometimes it's a little dicey. So as you're listening, you can just know that Mozart wanted some of these notes to be lower than they are, and you should be good.

0: Sabina Meyer, performing the Clarinet Concerto by Mozart. Micro Music, coming up.
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0: American composer Lou Harrison liked to go micro. He didn't just mess around with notes. He messed with the very notes themselves. He tackled really nerdy questions like, what's the difference between E sharp and F? That's even tougher if you're a guitarist and it's the same fret. He liked to explore different tunings, trying to get different overtones, stuff like that. He was sort of this mad scientist of music. Here's a piece of his called Jala, in equal temperament.

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12: What is musical chemistry? Well, it's just like romantic chemistry. When you're with a certain person, sparks fly. Except the purpose isn't romance, it's music. It's conquering the piece together. It's a conversation that flows naturally. It has humor. It has gravitas. Conversations are better in person. And they might be best when you're sitting right next to someone. There's a name for that in music. It's called piano forehands. Musical soulmates, coming up this hour.

0: Oh, so great. Did you hear that descent where the notes were, I think they were just a half step apart. It was just, oh, so beautifully discordant. That was, oh, catnip for me. The Clinton Narboni Piano Duo performing the Sonata for Piano Four Hands. That means you and someone else sit next to each other and play together. It's a big piano. That was by the great Germain Taillefer. Jean Sibelius does Da Vinci, coming up.
1: Well, we're married. 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
0: Here's music from Jean Sibelius that you could think of as the equivalent of one of those Da Vinci sketches. Not the oil paintings, but the sketches like the Vitruvian Man. You remember that one. It's brilliant, but it's intentionally kind of rough around the edges. Sibelius was trying to imply in the character of the piece the authentic folk-based quality of the music. So, it's just a sketch, but an amazing one.

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7: Russian composers had a habit of cherry-picking Finland's folk catalog for their own pieces. That might sound a little odd, but let's remember the two countries are next-door neighbors. St. Petersburg is about 250 miles from Helsinki. Helsinki is where the Russian Alexander Glazunov wrote this piece. So, it was Finnish by nature and by providence. Here's the Finnish fantasy.

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0: I am an admitted show-off. I was a terrible show-off as a kid. I still am, but I hide it deep down inside now. Still have the heart of a show-off, though. One reason classical music is fun is that it's not frowned upon to show off. Sometimes more is more. It's good to show what you can do. I mean, you did all the practicing. You might as well have something to show for it. Something to show off for it, right? But here's the key. You never want to publicize that you're showing off. That would be highly improper. It's important to make it seem like the amazing things your fingers are doing just occurred to you on the spur of the moment. So what do? You call it a display piece. Sort of this passive kind of titling. This Piano Concerto No. 2, written in the style of Mozart, was a display piece for the young Beethoven as he was trying to show those Viennese what he was made of after moving there from Bonn.

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0: The Lyric Fantasy by Swedish composer Lars-Erik Larsson. He composed it for his publisher's 75th anniversary. Well, that was nice of him. Coming up, Claude Debussy embraces new tech.
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0: One thing that gets a composer all Twitter-pated is when there's a new instrument on the scene. Or in this case, a modification to an existing instrument. Claude Debussy got pretty worked up when the early 20th century harp makers came out with this new and improved double-action pedal for harp. Now, the harp had been a diatonic instrument, which, as of course you know, means it can't play sharps or flats. It was kind of neutered, which is why you don't hear a lot of harp in 18th century orchestra. So Debussy wrote this next piece for the new harp. It's called Sacred and Profane Dances. Don't worry, it's rated G. There's no profanity. In French, the word profane just means secular, like the opposite of sacred.

0: There's only one Johann Sebastian Bach. That's Andre Gavrilov with the French Suite No. 3. We're off to Paris at a moment's notice. In just a moment.
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0: It's the Detroit Symphony Orchestra performing Symphony No. 1 by Zdeněk Fibich. Nema Jurvi on the podium. Took Fibich about 10 years to work up the courage to write that symphony. He was mulling over it for many years, intimidated by the masters of the past.
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0: a piece of music that attempts to answer the question, what happens after we die? William Grant Still's Summerland, about the soul entering heaven. That was flutist Alexis Still and pianist Susan DeWitt Smith on Music Through the Night. Music by Italian composer Ottorino Respighi is coming up. He was well known as a composer, but he was also a musicologist, and we'll hear some of the music that comes from his passion about generations past.
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0: Ancient Airs and Dances, Suite No. 1 by Italian composer Altorino Respighi. That was a performance by the St. Paul Chamber Orchestra with conductor Hugh Wolf. Hope you're doing well tonight and enjoying the music. It's always great to listen with you, so thanks for being here. I'm Jalene Kahn.
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0: Eliza's Aria from Wild Swans by Elena Katz-Chernin. Music from a ballet that's also gone viral after being used in an advertisement for a popular British bank. That was violinist Daniel Hope and pianist Jacques Amon on Music Through the Night. It's always great to have your company. I hope you're doing well tonight. If not, that's all right. It happens. I hope you stick around long enough so the music can work on changing that for you.
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0: the Oregon Bach Festival Orchestra, led by Helmut Rilling, playing Bach's Brandenburg Concerto No. 4 on Music Through the Night. 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I'm Jalene Kahn.
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0: French composer Camille Saint-Saëns took a trip to Cuba and was inspired there by the sound of a Cuban habanera when he wrote his Havanaise. We heard the ensemble Appassionato with violinist Jinju Cho and conductor Matthew Herzog on Music Through the Night. A Rachmaninoff piano concerto is coming up in about 5 minutes. I hope you can stick around.
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0: Carl Maria von Weber wrote hundreds of pieces of music, mostly for his operas. 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Andante and Hungarian Rondo. 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
0: French composer Cécile Chaminade got a lot of pushback from her father when she said she wanted to be a musician. But she went on with it anyway and really proved him wrong. She won the highest French Order of Merit, the first female to do so. And she wasn't only popular in Europe, she was incredibly popular in the United States. In the decades before World War I, over 100 of Chaminade clubs sprouted up in America, where her music was performed by and for her fans. And in 1908, Chaminade herself came for a tour of the States.

0: Conductor Seiji Ozawa and the Boston Symphony with a symphony by César Franck.
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0: 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Huff played piano with his friend, cellist Stephen Isserles, on Music Through the Night. 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

0: String Symphony No. 4 by Carl Philipp Emanuel Bach. Amadine Bayer conducted the ensemble Glee Inconiti on Music Through the Night. 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
0: This piece of music puts you inside of a stunning palace. Everywhere around you, there's gorgeous architecture and artwork, and there's music in the distance. As you get closer and approach the grand ballroom, you see a glittering court of musicians. This is a party hosted by a 15th century duke and duchess, the Ball of Beatrice d'Este by Reynaldo Hahn.

0: Reynaldo Hahn drew on a lot of cultures for the inspiration for that piece of music. Hahn was born in Venezuela. He moved to Paris as a small child and drew on Italian history when he wrote The Ball of Beatrice d'Este, music named after the wife of a 15th century Italian duke. That was the Harmony Ensemble with conductor Stephen Richman.
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The Gift from Aaron Copland's The Red Pony Suite. Leonard Slatkin conducted the St. Louis Symphony Orchestra. Hey there, how you doing? I'm Jillian Kahn, and it's great to have your company. If you're not doing so well, I understand that happens sometimes.

0: Introduction and Allegro by Maurice Ravel. We heard harpist Marcus Klinko and friends. 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

0: The London Mozart Players, conducted by Matthias Baumert, with one of only a handful of surviving symphonies by Muzio Clementi, Symphony No. 2.
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0: Suite number 5 for two pianos by Anton Arensky. It's called Children's Suite. Those two pianos were played by Aglinka Genova and Lubin Dimitrov. I'm Jalene Kahn. It's always great to listen to these performances with you, so thanks for being here. I appreciate your company.
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4: The list of things pounded into the head of the precocious son by Papa Leopold Mozart is a long one. Leopold's reputation as a stage father hovering over Wolfgang and shamelessly exploiting him from the time he could walk is pretty well known. Might say well worn. So much so, the elder Mozart's own musical brilliance is often overlooked. For example, he was an extremely gifted violinist, as well as a scholar whose published work on the violin was considered definitive. The younger Mozart may have wowed people first with the piano, but he picked up a bowing trick or two from the old man. You'll hear it in this violin concerto, number 4, Mozart, coming up this morning. I'm Kevin O'Connor. Good morning.
5: 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I'm John Burge. Details on the line.

0: That is called Toward a New Life. It was composed by Yosef Suk and performed by Eric Kunzel, conducting the Cincinnati Pops Orchestra. We'll keep that grand ballroom procedural / waltz vibe alive for a little bit. We'll have some waltzes coming up next from Yosef Lahner and Peter Hope on the way, too.
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0: We heard Arabella Steinbacher soloing there with the Lucerne Festival Strings. Daniel Dodds conducted Violin Concerto No. 4. That was the first movement and the work by Mozart.
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0: Every Schubert work left to us is an early work. It was written in his roughly 30-year existence. Franz Schubert would compose sounds that would immediately and squarely place him with the legends. In fact, writing was so commonplace for the young composer, so much a natural part of his routine that he never felt the need to talk about it much. And two of his symphonies, The Unfinished and this fifth, are among his most popular works that speak for themselves. We'll add a little commentary, though. That's what we do. Symphony No. 5 from Franz Schubert coming up.

0: Very strong, energetic, and multicultural work there by Miguel del Aguila. Presto number 2, it's called, performed by Camerata San Antonio. Vivaldi wrote a number of works for flute. We'll have a pairing coming up next.
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0: Alexander Borodin would say that for him, music was a pastime, an indulgence that distracted him from his principal work. And by profession, he was actually quite a distinguished professor of chemistry and pathology in St. Petersburg, because his laboratory obligations demanded so much of his time. His musical output was small, but remarkably high in quality. Here's one example, Tarantella, Alexander Borodin. It's a Marco Repetti. And Gianpaolo Nuti, the Four Hands.

0: Serenade for Strings, first movement. That was written by Peter Tchaikovsky. It was Semyon Bishkov conducting the Czech Philharmonic Orchestra. I'm Kevin O'Connor.
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0: If ever there was a work that seemed to defy the intent of its title, it's this Scherzo Capriccioso by Dvorak. It's supposed to indicate joy, as a scherzo would, and even a little playfulness, you know, whimsy. But not too long into it, you'll hear some darker, more brooding qualities. Scholars over the years have speculated that Dvorak was probably in the throes of some crisis or another. Could have been his mother's recent death or just generalized depression. We may never know for sure, but we can certainly enjoy the complex work that it is, even if it's supposed to be lightweight. Scherzo Capriccioso by Antonín Dvorak coming up.

0: 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That was James Judd conducting the New Zealand Symphony Orchestra. 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

0: That was the multifaceted Scherzo Capriccioso, Antonín Dvořák. We heard Andre Previn conducting the Los Angeles Philharmonic Orchestra.
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0: Solo piano is truly a wonder, especially if you have someone with the heart and soul to pull off Beethoven. A set of nimble fingers doesn't hurt either. But that might not have been Beethoven's first preference. Many have thought this ninth in his piano sonata catalog was meant to be a chamber piece. Overall, it definitely has a feel of salon music, which was gaining traction at the time. And in case you're wondering, we have Murray Pariah doing the honors in a piano sonata number 9, Beethoven, coming up.

0: That is a folk suite. Martin Gould composed that. David Amos conducted the London Symphony Orchestra.
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0: Here's a piano sonata of such deceptive simplicity that it seems to have created itself. Basically salon music, even though it's not called that. Music that was designed for intimate space. It's no wonder that Beethoven transcribed the first movement for quartet, because it holds up nicely to the chamber setting as well. From the opening first bars, where the right hand or first violin in transcription is accompanied gently by other strings, to the interplay of voices afterwards, to a solo voice, and that's how we've got it here. Murray Pariah playing the piano sonata number 9 by Beethoven.

0: Murray Praya playing away the Piano Sonata Number 9, a marvelous work by Beethoven. Coming up, The Prince and the Mermaid, a take on it from the Dean of African American Composers, also by the beautiful Blue Danube.
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0: We leave you in the capable hands of Johann Strauss Jr. by the beautiful Blue Danube. That was Eric Kunzel conducting the Cincinnati Pops Orchestra. I'm Kevin O'Connor. Have a great day. We're at your class.
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3: This week in This American Life, the aircraft carrier USS Abraham Lincoln has been in the news lately because of an extra-long deployment that's taken a toll on its crew. 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

0: Felix Mendelssohn, one of the string symphonies he wrote when he was just a kid, like 12, 13, 14 years old. Think about what I was doing when I was 12, and it was probably was, I don't know, collecting Beatles trading cards and eating potato chips. But yeah, nothing like that. The String Symphony No. 5, the London Festival Orchestra Strings, led by Ross Popel.
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0: Well, thereby lays a tale. therein lies a tale. I can't remember which way that actually goes, but you know how it goes. This is Till Eulenspiegel's Merry Pranks, and right after this, we're going to have a work by Georges Bizet that tells a different story based in reality. This one may be based in reality as well. The character of Till Eulenspiegel may have existed. There are statues of him in the Low Countries, in Belgium, in the Netherlands, and in parts of Germany as well. Apparently, he got himself in huge trouble, capital offense, making fun of people in power. Can you imagine? You know, mayors and clergy people, and they got a little cranky about that. Anyway, here's Till Eulenspiegel and all his merry pranks with the BBC National Orchestra of Wales.

0: See, being a fan of clowns, I like to think that Till Eulenspiegel got away from the hanging there at the end that he was sentenced to. Till Eulenspiegel's merry pranks, you know, clowns to the left of me, jokers to the right. I just think, you know, I wanted him to get away with it. I did. Richard Strauss's tone poem with the BBC National Orchestra of Wales, led by Tadaki Otaka. Next, another story based in fact.
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0: This is music by Georges Bizet, based on a tale about the Fair Maid of Perth. It's kind of the Battle of North Inch. You have to look it up. It was a true thing, kind of a staged battle between Scots clans, and the plot thickens from there. That is a true part of the story. And then there's a little love story superimposed on all of that. Here's the Fair Maid of Perth with the Mexico City Philharmonic.

0: The Fair Maid of Perth, a suite of music from Georges Bizet with the Mexico City Philharmonic, led by Enrique Batiz, based somewhat on a true tale and somewhat on fiction, but it makes a good story anyway. I'm Lynn Werfel. Thanks so much for joining me on this Thursday.
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0: Pavane for a Dead Princess, also used as a popular tune called The Lamp is Low. Ooh. 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
0: This is a work for oboe and orchestra, music by Ermanno Wolf Ferrari, and it's the Lehigh Valley Chamber Orchestra. I grew up in the Lehigh Valley. Donald Spieth is conducting. The oboe soloist is Humbert Lucarelli. The work, the Idilio Concertino.

0: Idillio Concertino by Ermanno Volferrari, Humbert Lucarelli, the oboe player, and the Lehigh Valley Chamber Orchestra, led by Donald Spieth.
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0: Here's the thing about being untruthful. You do have to keep track of it. It gets kind of stressful, really, I think anyway, but some people seem to enjoy it. Well, let's not go there. Lieutenant Kija never existed. Somebody mentioned him somehow in some sort of capacity, and then each step up the line, in this case, the military, we're talking about Lieutenant Kija, until finally, I think the emperor or the general or somebody wanted to meet him, and they had to come up with an entire life and death of Lieutenant Kija, who, you know, never existed anyhow. But the cool thing about Prokofiev's music, I think, is even though he never existed, you go through here his life and his marriage and his death and all of that, and you kind of feel for the guy. Yeah, wasn't real, but you feel for him in the music by Prokofiev. The Utah Symphony, led by Thierry Fischer, the Lieutenant Kija Suite.

0: Terry Fisher leading the Utah Symphony in the 18 and a half minutes of fame Sergei Prokofiev gave to Lieutenant Kija in Lieutenant Kija Suite, a guy that never existed, kind of a satire on bureaucracy. 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Well, I hope you enjoyed the music, and I love that Lieutenant Kija thing at the end. Prokofiev brings all those melodies in together, like, here are all the lies we told.
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0: This piece has so much to do with James Horner. First of all, in 2012, he wrote it for an AFI student short film, the American Film Institute student short film, First in Flight, a Wright Brothers-focused film. He did it for free out of his personal passion for aviation. And in the end, it was that personal passion that took his life when his plane crashed. And following his death in 2015, they orchestrated Conquest of the Air and this, Kitty Hawk. From First in Flight, it's coming up. This is music by Charles Ives, his string quartet number one, subtitled From the Salvation Army. This is the first movement.

0: Sounds a little ominous there in places. Rustic Dance by José Carlos Campos, Peruvian composer born in 1957. That was the Norwegian Radio Orchestra. They were led by Miguel Harth Bedoya.
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0: This is a violin sonata by Beethoven, F major, opus 24, number 5. He apparently was very much influenced by The Season of Spring, because that's its subtitle. Played here by two friends, Guidon Kramer and Marta Argerich.

0: The third movement of the First Symphony by Schumann, the Chamber Orchestra of Europe, led by Yannick Nezet-Séguin, subtitled The Spring, according to Robert Schumann, who should know because of his love for his wife, Clara.
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0: It's very well known that James Horner died doing what he loved, flying, and his plane went down. He was flying at a low altitude and didn't make clearance of the terrain, kind of a very sad loss in so many ways. He was so enthusiastic about aviation that he wrote this music for an American Film Institute student short film for no fee whatsoever. It was called First in Flight, and from it, here is Kitty Hawk.

0: Music by James Horner. It was recorded after he died. Kitty Hawk, the Royal Liverpool Philharmonic Orchestra, led by David Arnold, from a short student film called First in Flight about the Wright brothers. And Horner took no payment for doing the beautiful score. He just loved aviation. I'm Lynn Warfel.
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0: Just gorgeous. Agnus Dei, the setting of his Adagio for Strings, Samuel Barber's music with Robert Shaw and the Robert Shaw Festival Singers. I don't know how to describe what it's like when you're with a really good choir and you sing that piece. It takes a lot of concentration because it has to be absolutely precise to work, to pull it off. And at the end of it, you just feel, I don't know, it's a very hypnotic feeling while you're singing it and a sense of, whew, when you're done, but what a beautiful effect it has.
1: Well, we're married. 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
0: Some Bach now at this point in the day, the cello suite number 3, or suite for unaccompanied cello number 3 in C major. It's a prelude and 5 Baroque dance movements that include a German dance, the Allemande, the Courante, a lively French dance, Sarabande, Bourrée's 1 and 2, and a jig to wrap things up. Played here by the fabulous cellist Yo-Yo Ma, and I was just looking at his itinerary for upcoming concerts. In about a month, or a little less than a month, in mid-September, he's going to be in Boston, appearing with the Boston Symphony Orchestra on September 17th. On the 20th, he'll be in Montgomery, Alabama, with the Montgomery Symphony Orchestra. On the 2nd of October, back in New York. Then he goes to Taiwan and China. Just a really busy schedule once September hits. Here he is playing the cello suite number 3.

0: Yo-Yo Ma on the Cello Suite No. 3 by Johann Sebastian Bach.
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0: Antonín Dvořák loved no place better than home. Yep, when he was in Bohemia, and the city of Prague inspired him on more than one occasion to write a symphony and a lot more. But when he was in the United States, he was very adamant about America finding her own musical voice, and he tried to show the way with his American string quartet, his American string quintet, but it always sounded a little bit like Prague. Here are the Prague waltzes with the Detroit Symphony.

0: the Prague Waltzes by Antonín Dvořák. He always had that flavor, that seasoning in his music. Even when he was insisting he was writing stuff that he thought should be an American voice, it always had a bit of bohemia in it. The Prague Waltzes, the Detroit Symphony, led by Antal Dorati. Hope you enjoyed that, and thanks so much for your company.
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0: The Merrymakers. 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
0: You probably know that between the years of 1791 and 1795, Haydn made two trips to London, totaling about 36 months, and it made him a wealthy man. He commented about this symphony we're going to hear that he made 4,000 gulden on the evening that his Symphony No. 104 was premiered, his last symphony. It was an all Haydn evening. Well, that's like about 10 or I don't know, tens of thousands of modern dollars is what it says, maybe about 50 to 60,000 US dollars today. It really kind of reflected very well. He said only in England could these things happen. And he became rich. Eventually, he made about what would have been 20 years of his salary at the Esterhazy court in just those 36 months in London. Here's the London Symphony No. 104 with the Scottish Chamber Orchestra.

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0: Members of the Orchestra of the Age of Enlightenment, the Sonata No. 6 by Gioachino Rossini. I'm Lynn Werfel. Thanks so much for your company.
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10: By the time you get to the Grand Pas de Deux in Tchaikovsky's Sleeping Beauty, Aurora and the Prince have already survived the hard part. The curse, the 100 years nap, the kiss. This is the payoff. There's a full court, a full orchestra, and two dancers carrying the weight of an entire kingdom's wedding day on their shoulders. Choreographer Marius Petipa built this to be the technical peak of the whole ballet, and Tchaikovsky matched him with a lush score. The Grand Pas de Deux from Sleeping Beauty is 5 minutes ahead. Yvonne Fischer conducts the Budapest Festival Orchestra for this intermezzo from the Harry Janosch Suite, written by Zoltán Kodály.

0: The Grand Pas de Deux from Sleeping Beauty by Tchaikovsky with Richard Bonning, conducting the National Philharmonic Orchestra.
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0: The action in Tchaikovsky's Sleeping Beauty you just heard takes place in a mythical royal court inspired by the 17th century French court of King Louis XIV, the Palace of Versailles specifically. But this music by Germaine Taillefer puts you in the real French countryside. Flowers of France is a set of 8 piano miniatures, and each of them is named for a flower tied to a French province. Here's Kewin Nguyen playing piano.

0: Just a romp, isn't it? That's the L'Arlésienne Suite No. 2 by Georges Bizet with Enrique Batiz conducting the Mexico City Philharmonic Orchestra.
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0: Hi, I'm Scott Blankenship. I hope you're doing well this afternoon. Long, Long is the pianist next for a little sliver of Children's Corner by Claude Debussy. This is Dr. Gradus ad Parnassum.

0: Monica Huggett, Carla Moore, and Rob Diggins playing violin with the Portland Baroque Orchestra, Monica Huggett conducting, the concerto for three violins by Johann Sebastian Bach.
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0: 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William Grant Still wanted to elevate people's opinions of the blues, so he incorporated the blues into his own music. And with this piece, he combined the blues with a large north-south route that runs through Harlem, Lenox Avenue. And this movement is called the blues.

0: From Seattle Slough by William Bolcom, that movement's called Belmont Bourrie. Lawrence Leighton Smith conducting the Louisville Orchestra. And that's music for this hour. Thanks a lot for listening in. I'm Scott Blankenship.
1: 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Up for an Emmy for his role in Marvel's Wonder Man, he tells us about playing a struggling actor with a secret, losing the role of a lifetime when Disney canceled the show, and his unlikely path to an acting career. 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
0: Let's say you've got a few weeks off between jobs, a rare stretch of me time, and you want to make it count. So you treat it like an opportunity to close one door and clear your head before the next job starts. What do you think you would do with that time? Richard Strauss had exactly that moment. He had stepped down as assistant conductor at the Meiningen Orchestra and about to start the court opera in his hometown, Munich. Johannes Brahms said, "You should go to Italy. It'll change you." Strauss took the advice, and what came from that trip is about 15 minutes away. By Jeff Scott, here's Startin' Somethin'.

0: Riccardo Muti conducting the Berlin Philharmonic from Italy by Richard Strauss. That was Life in Naples. And you know that little finicula finicula melody that he included in there? He thought that was a public domain folk song. Turns out it was a brand new commercial pop tune written just 6 years prior. Little issue there.
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0: Agincourt Overture by Walter Ley is next. Ramon Gamba conducts the BBC National Orchestra of Wales.

0: Mozart's Flute Quartet No. 4. That was the Emerson String Quartet. Carol Wincents playing the flute.
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6: This week in This American Life, the aircraft carrier USS Abraham Lincoln has been in the news lately because of an extra long deployment that's taken a toll on its crew. 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
0: Jose Moncayo's catalog is modest. What he did write will certainly get your toes tapping, because he was a percussionist that moved to the conductor's podium before he started writing music.

0: I don't really dance, but I do when Huapango is on. That's by Jose Moncayo, with Alondra de la Parra conducting the Philharmonic Orchestra of the Americas. I'm Scott Blankenship. Thanks.
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0: After a performance like that, you need to take a few seconds and just let it settle. 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

0: Gustav Mahler called that Under Full Sail, the second movement of the Symphony No. 1, Titan. Maren Alsup conducting the Baltimore Symphony Orchestra.
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0: Org. By Richard Wagner, this is music from Siegfried to finish the hour. The long and short of it is, Siegfried is looking to slay the dragon Fafnir, who lives in an enchanted forest.

0: Forest Murmurs from Siegfried by Richard Wagner. That was Joanne Folletta conducting the Buffalo Philharmonic Orchestra. I'm Scott Blankenship.
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